0: listen again, press 1.
1: Hey honey, I'm on my way. See you soon.
0: To listen again, press...
1: Hey honey, I'm on my way. See you soon.
0: To listen...
1: Hey honey, I'm on my way. See you soon.
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0: everyone. Thank you for tuning in to CFUR 88.7 FM. My name is Grace, and today we are joined by Ellen Braun, who just released a new album called The Doldrums at the end of August. Thank you so much for being here, Ellen. Would you like to introduce yourself and tell us a little bit about yourself?
1: Sure. Thanks, Grace. I'm Ellen Braun. I'm so happy to be here. I currently live in Canmore, Alberta, so just on the other side of the Rockies there, and what else is there to say about me? I've been playing music for most of my adult life, and this is a really exciting time to have just released a new album.
0: Cool. We are so happy to have you here, and we're excited for your show as well. And we appreciate you coming to the station. In-person interviews are always so much more fun.
1: Yeah, for me too.
0: Oh, good. I'm so glad. So how's the tour been so far? Tell me about some of the places you've been and your experiences.
1: Sure. It's been really fun. I've been to mostly Western and Central Canada for this year. I had a great, it's just a house concert in Saskatoon, but, you know, awesome people coming out, beautiful sunshiny days. I played a show at the Banff Center's amphitheater, which was a big, huge outdoor show with an amazing sound.
0: Oh, so cool.
1: And then some more intimate concerts I've played at provincial parks in Alberta, where you just get, you know, whoever just happens to be camping there that night will come out and buy a ticket. And lots of them, most of them, I think, had never even heard of me before. But by the end, we're all singing together. So, yeah, I've had some really cool experiences on tour this year.
0: That is so cool. I feel like I can imagine how cool it would be to be able to meet all those different people. And I think touring probably puts you in a position that you would never otherwise get to meet all those cool people, which is awesome.
1: For sure. And then in Ontario, that makes me think I was touring with three other band members. So I had three folks who had actually played on the original recording of the album. So it wasn't just the fact that we got to connect with all the audience members every night, but the four of us got to travel together and sort of eat meals together, go on walks together, and just have that kind of connection too. So yeah, it has been a really great time to reconnect with old friends and then to meet some new people too.
0: Oh, that's so cool. I think, like, when you're in the audience and you're watching a band and you can tell that they have, like, chemistry or they've been around each other lots or they're just having fun, it makes for a great show. And I think it's really cool to see how, like, the band's energy surges through the crowd.
1: For sure. Yeah, it was really important to me when I recorded the album that I recorded it with people who I loved and who loved me, which is not always the same. But it was a great experience to have had that be a requirement that I had for myself. Mm-hmm. And then to have some of those people join me on tour, it just really felt like, you know, before we ever got in front of an audience, we were just happy and connected, and it was awesome.
0: That is awesome. I think it makes such a big difference when you're with people that you love and that love you. I think it's like, I don't know, music is like passion, and it makes it so cool when you can be able to do that with people that mean something to you.
1: For sure.
0: Oh, cool. I'm glad to hear that your tour is going so well. What would you say is the most fulfilling part about being a touring musician?
1: What is the most fulfilling part? I think it's, I mean, maybe on for this go around, because I've done a bunch of stuff with a full band, that being on stage with people other than just me on my own.
0: Yeah.
1: Which I also, it's its own experience, and I also really like that too. But really the musicianship and, you know, learning how to sort of front a band and share that energy and really be carried by other musicians, that's been a really amazing thing that's happened for me on this tour. And then I did have a really cool moment at the Banff Center when I played this outdoor show. It was the last night that all three of my kids were together before my eldest went off to university.
0: Aww.
1: And it was such a cool feeling just to some of the songs I sang around sort of some of those emotions, but just to know that they were there and they are my biggest fans. And it was a really, really nice part of this year to have had that experience and have that all line up for them to be there.
0: Yeah. Oh, that's so cool. I feel like family is like the best supporter. Yeah.
1: Yeah. Yeah. Even if it means sometimes I play a song and they say, oh, Mom, that's actually a good one. Because it's very honest usually too.
0: Yeah. That's funny. Yeah. My dad comes to a lot of my shows and hears me play the same songs over and over again. But he pretends to love it. I'm sure he does. Part of him does, but
1: and that's so great that he comes. It makes it, it's a great feeling when your family and your friends show up for you.
0: It is. Yeah, it's so cool. And what you said about playing with other people, I think that can be really, really cool too. Like, I usually do solo stuff, but when I started playing with other people recently, it makes such a big difference. It's very eye-opening, and it's like just opens a lot of doors. Yeah, it's super cool.
1: And a little bit scary because you can't really deviate. I mean, with these musicians that I was with, lots of the musicians I play with are technically, you know, they're much higher level musicians than I can, like either with a cello or a bass or drums, you know, they can do all sorts of really cool stuff, but they can also sort of flip on a dime too if I go in a different direction or if mm-hmm. I miss something, they really, you know, hold on to me. But there's a bit more pressure that I can't just sort of wing it or do it on my own.
0: Yeah.
1: But it's also a nice accountability too. So yeah, there's some things that are a little bit more stressful maybe with the full band, but other things that are really supportive.
0: Totally. Yeah. Yeah, it can be challenging when you're playing with other people. Like, when you're used to playing on your own and then you're playing with other people, or if you're used to someone, like, that you're very regular with, it can be challenging to, be held accountable, I guess. I struggle with that, too, because, like, it's so different, like, not being able to do your own thing, and, like, if you mess up, it doesn't affect anyone but yourself.
1: For sure. And we talked about, I'm also in another band called Trundled with Joseph Shea, and that band is just the two of us, and it feels a little bit different because we really sort of share that, like, we front it together.
0: Yeah.
1: And, you know, each of us will take a turn leading a song, and so there's a little bit of a different energy there where we're almost reading each other's minds the whole time, as opposed to playing with a full band where there's a lot more pressure just on that sort of center songwriter.
0: Mm-hmm. Absolutely. Yeah. It's but one really amazing thing is the music community is so accepting. I feel like it's so fun to be able to, like, go to a show and just to know that, like, they have your back, you know?
1: Totally.
0: Yeah. It's really awesome. So where did your music journey begin, and how did you get to where you are now?
1: Well, because we don't have 45 one-hour segments, I would have to really condense it. But the short story is that I had some, you know, musical influence really outside of my home. So, like, you know, school and school bands and choirs and things like that. I don't come from a musical family or anything, and it wasn't something that I ever really saw myself as a musician or thought that that was something for me.
0: Mm-hmm.
1: So I just sort of quietly, well, maybe not quietly, but I played guitar. I learned how to play guitar on my own in my bedroom in high school. And it wasn't until I was in my 20s and really later that I started I've always written songs, but to really write those songs and to start to share them with other people is something that happened definitely later in my life. And then now I'm, you know, moving towards being almost 50, and this is the first full length recording that I've ever made. So
0: mm-hmm.
1: it's been a bit of a longer journey, or I call myself maybe a late bloomer compared to others, but really fulfilling to sort of know that this is what I'm supposed to do. I keep getting pulled back into it. And so yeah, I've just sort of learned, mostly been self-taught along the way.
0: Oh, I love that. Your album is very beautiful. Yeah,
1: Thank you.
0: Yeah, there's a lot of great storytelling in it. I really, really like it. And I'm glad that you released an album. I just think it's so beautiful.
1: Thank you, Grace. That's really nice.
0: You're most welcome. So a little bit about your new album. What inspired this album?
1: So many things inspired this album. The songs were written over the course of many years. Some of them were written really just a few months before the recording took place, whereas others were written, you know, over 5 years before that. And it really feels like a collection. I call it the doldrums. And to make sure that, to underline that when people listen to it, you don't feel like you're in the doldrums. That's just where I was when I was writing a lot of these songs. And so a lot of the songs are about sort of finding my way out of difficult situations, either with my own self in a relationship, and moving towards things that are maybe more positive or better for me.
0: Mm-hmm.
1: So that feels like the theme of the album is trying to get some traction and movement in a place where I really didn't have any wind in my sails and I was just feeling quite adrift.
0: Yeah, it can be a really tough spot. I have been there totally. Actually, when I listened to your album, I just got through a breakup.
1: A good one. Good timing, yeah. Grace.
0: I know. And I cried. But it was like a good cry. You know, like, I think sometimes when you listen to a song and it's like, it just relates to you, whether in a way that the artist meant it to or not, I think, like, it's a cool feeling. Because sometimes people, like, don't always want to talk about the way that they feel. So I feel like music is a great way to be able to, like, even if you're just listening, to have like some sort of like self-expression. Yeah,
1: for sure. And I think that some of the songs, when I wrote them, and disclaimer, there are like a significant number of breakup songs on this album, and also of love songs to others and to my own self too. Mm-hmm. So it's got a good mix there. But especially when you're at the end of a relationship and you're writing songs, there's some of them where I think, well, do I really want to share this with the world? Like, it's very vulnerable to do. But then I think about how many breakups I've had in my life, and how many songs have gotten me through. And so it's that extra little nudge to sort of share that with others.
0: Totally. And I think it's so worth it. Like, I think it's just so cool to be able to, like, help someone in that way. And you might never even know it, but it must be, like, a very fulfilling feeling.
1: Yes. Yeah. And especially knowing that there are people that have maybe gone through something similar that I've gone through, and they're finding a little bit of solace or reassurance.
0: Totally.
1: That's a really nice thing to hear.
0: Absolutely. So what is your songwriting process like? Do you have any, like, rituals or places that inspire you?
1: There's a million different ways I feel like I come to a song. So some of them are kind of funny. There's a trundled song called Not the Spill that came to me. Literally, I just woke up and the song was in my head, and I tapped it out into my phone, and the next morning I just knew exactly what chord to hit, and it all just came out. And that's the only time that's ever happened. So that's Not the Spill. And then there's other songs where I've been really, you know, okay, I want to write a song about this particular theme or something, and I'll sort of start down that track. And then the song will decide if it's going to be what I set out for it to be, or if it wants to take another turn. And I don't know how else to describe it, except for just the words that come out. You're like, oh, this is what the song is going to be about. And then Joe and I actually did a funny songwriting exercise right after I'd been invited to go play at the Bluebird Cafe in Nashville, which, at, you know, that was like a huge invitation for me. But it was right in the middle of a, I don't know what variant it was, but in the middle of the pandemic, where it wasn't necessarily going to be a good idea to travel. And so I wrote this song when Joe and I did a 45-minute songwriting exercise. We'd both go to different rooms, write the song, come back, and then you'd have to share the song right away.
0: Cool.
1: And so that's the story of Nashville. And if you listen to the song, you'll hear that, yes, Ellen did, in fact, go to Nashville because the song told me to. But the other cool part of that story is that I took that song to Nashville and sang it at the Bluebird Cafe.
0: Oh, cool.
1: And it's a beautiful, amazing listening room, and everyone in the room sang along with me. It has a nice, catchy chorus at the end. And so, yeah, that song came to be in just like a 45-minute kind of stressful exercise, but it just decided to just come out fully formed.
0: Yeah.
1: So really, there's not really one way. Sometimes it's with a guitar. Sometimes the lyrics come first. Now that I've been doing it for so long, I realize they're just going to come however they come.
0: Yeah, totally. I think it's so cool that you got to go to Nashville. I could not turn down that opportunity either. Like, no matter what, I'm glad that you did it, because I bet it was such a cool experience.
1: Yeah, it was.
0: And, like, I think intimate shows sometimes they're just so meaningful. Like, it's so cool to be able to be sitting in a room and have everyone singing with you. And it's, like, it's just powerful. It's just, like, a sense of community. And I think everyone definitely needs that in their life. So that's so, so cool. And listeners, we will get a chance to listen to Nashville. That is the song that we have planned to play after this interview, so stay tuned. So do you think that your musical influences as a child have an influence on the music that you make today?
1: Yes. Yeah.
0: Yeah?
1: And really, more and more, I see it. I just watched the Lilith Fair documentary, the all-women festival that Sarah McLachlan fronted in the late 90s. And I attended that festival, and I went to a couple, like it was like over a few years they had shows, and I went once in Toronto and once in Edmonton. So to kind of go back in time, you know, just last week I watched that documentary, and not only her music, but some of the other musicians, including the Indigo Girls, like I started with one of their songbooks, amazing musicians that they played with, but a lot of those people really did influence my music. And when I hear them sing now, I'm like, oh, like that sounds like me, or like, no, I sound like them, or I don't know where it begins and where it ends, but definitely a lot of the things I do, I have a lilt in my voice that I think comes from, you know, the Cranberries and, mm-hmm. And other different things that I was listening to when I was growing up.
0: Yeah. Oh, that is so cool. I think one of the most inspiring things is getting to go to shows and, like, meeting musicians. Like, I think it's so cool when you can watch a musician play and then you can actually talk to them.
1: Yes, and sometimes unnerving. So be careful if you meet your heroes. Sometimes you just end up being like, oh, super awkward and uncomfortable.
0: Yeah, totally, totally. It can be nerve-wracking, but it is so, so cool. Like, I think recently when I started going to more shows, I think, like, that, like, drove me to want to do music even more, because it's just, like, so cool to watch these people and be like, wow, like, you're talking to me. Like, you're so cool and you're talking to me. It's a cool feeling. Very cool. So my next question for you is, how would you say that how would you describe your music style, and how would you say it's changed since the time that you started? Because you're a part of Trundled and you're doing your own project as well. How would you say, I guess, your genre has, like, grown over time?
1: I think a lot of things are still happening. Like, I think the growing never ends, and part of it is about what you're technically able to do. So, you know, my voice has grown in certain ways that I couldn't use it this way when I was younger. And my guitar playing skills have gotten better, and I can play piano now a little bit. So I think playing different instruments can inspire a different way of songwriting. And then I think in terms of style, when I was just on my own, and I think I was much more melancholy, and I took things very seriously and very earnest. Every song was like, can't you feel every feeling that I have right now? And I think I still do have that, but I think I also have a lot more fun with music. I maybe push my voice in places that I wouldn't normally have gone to. With Trundled, like, we really play with cool harmonies, or, you know, overlaying melodies on top of one another. So I think those are things that I couldn't do on my own. So yeah, there's lots of different changes. And then playing with a full band mm-hmm. has opened that up even more, because just moving away from just an acoustic guitar opens up my imagination to, well, what else could I do? So I don't know yet.
0: Mm-hmm. Totally. Oh, that's so cool. And I love the emotion. I think, like, when I'm at a show, sometimes I'll just, like, stand back for a little bit and I'll just, like, watch the audience and the musician. And, like, it's just so cool how, like, emotion surges through a room. Like, it's so cool to see. And I think it's just, like, a chance to have, like, a sense of community, like I was saying before. Like, I think that's so important. And having shared feelings is a really beautiful thing. Yeah.
1: So there's a song that I wrote, and actually a local Prince George band, the Ebbs,
0: has covered
1: this song. It's called Okay. And that song in particular really gets people. And it's a sing-along song as well. And,
0: yeah.
1: And so people kind of are maybe feeling a bit more vulnerable because they're singing with me. But often at a show, people will get emotional either because of something that's going on in their own life that they want to be okay about, or they're thinking about a loved one who might be struggling with something. And I don't know exactly why I didn't write the song on purpose to evoke that emotion, but where I used to sort of feel bad and go, oh, I don't want to make people cry, it is really lovely to know that people feel comfortable enough to feel whatever it is they're feeling when mm-hmm. when I'm performing. Yeah.
0: Totally. Honestly, every time that I've, like, cried to someone's song, it's, like, a good feeling. Like, it obviously, like, brings out emotions that sometimes I didn't know were there, but like it's just a good feeling to let it out. And like sometimes music is the only thing that really does that. Yeah, it's really cool. So I've just got a couple more questions for you. If the listeners could take away one feeling or one thought or one emotion from your music, what would you hope that they take away?
1: I think my authenticity as an encouragement for themselves to be authentic in whatever it is they're doing.
0: Mm-hmm.
1: So just showing up in their own life, whether it be in their art or their relationships, I think that the world, even though sometimes it's hard, could use some more realness. So probably that.
0: Yeah, that's great. That is very, very true. especially like lots of people, like my friends and things like that, I feel like, yeah, being real is, it's different now. And it's really unfortunate, honestly. Like, I feel like, depending on who I'm around, with certain people, like, there's a feeling you get, and it's like, oh, okay, like, this is, like, it's real, it just feels real. And then with other people that I don't know them as well, but yeah, it's totally different. And it's just it's nice when you can feel comfortable enough to like be real. Yeah,
1: for sure.
0: Totally. So the last question I have for you is, what is a piece of advice that you would give to a musician just starting out?
1: Oh goodness, was that to me? I feel like I'm just starting out still, just kidding. What would I say? Well, I don't call it teaching, but I hold space for songwriters in Canmore, where I live. I do songwriting workshops with adults, but also with teenagers. And I mean, it's the same sort of message, like to really be authentic and to put your energy towards what it is you want to do. But for someone who's just getting started in music, I would just say, you know, just do what is important to you and do what feels good to you. And if you want to learn a certain instrument, go, you know, for the love, go and learn how to play that instrument and really just follow what it is you want to do and not be driven by, you know, if someone tells you, oh, you're an amazing piano player, but that's not what captures you.
0: Mm-hmm.
1: Maybe not to follow what other people have designed for you, but what do you want to do? And in terms of what success looks like success is if you're doing the thing that brings you joy. So it's not necessarily how many people are going to come to your shows, because you might do something that's really weird and only a few people are going to be attracted to it. But if it's the thing that you want to do, then you've achieved your joy. So that should be what you're aiming for.
0: Yeah, that is a great piece of advice. Something I still struggle with, totally. Like, I think for a really long time, like, I just like to sing. That's, like, really what I like to do. But I play guitar and piano, and I, like, feel like I tried so hard to get good at both those things because there wasn't really a reason. I just felt like I should. But then one day I realized, I was like, I just like to sing. Like, that's what I really like to do. And it makes a difference, I think. Like, you have so much more fun when you decide to focus on the thing that you actually do really want to do.
1: For
0: yeah,
1: sure. Yeah.
0: Yeah. Well, that was a very nice piece of advice. So thank you for that. and thank you so much for being here, Ellen. It was lovely. You are lovely. And we appreciate you and the music that you make and your time for being here. That was very nice of you. So thank you.
1: Thank you, Grace. You are so lovely. And it's Aww. Been so wonderful to meet you and get to know you here. And I hope that everyone in Prince George just really enjoys this new album.
0: Yeah, yes. And thank you, listeners, for tuning into this interview on CFUR with Ellen Braun. You can follow her Instagram and Facebook at Ellen Braun Music, Braun spelled B-R-A-U-N, to keep up with shows and updates. And you can stream her new album, The Doldrums, on your favorite streaming platform. And next up on CFUR is Nashville from the new album, so stay tuned.

0: I've always had this pull towards the natural world. Growing up, I was obsessed with everything that had to do with animals. I still am. 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

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If you're listening live, it is Wednesday, June the 24th, about 6 o'clock. And if it's not that day or time, it's a different day or time. And is everyone just feeling like really, really unable to cope with the heat? I feel like it's, even when it's like not been sunny, it's just been so humid and hot, and like my skin is warm to the touch. Like I just feel like ill. It's horrible. The only good thing, which I could not say for the previous 3 years, was that my office at work is actually quite cold. It used to have an issue with the heating, so it was like 30 degrees in there, and it was like pretty unbearable to work in year after year. And anyways, it was finally resolved. But it's funny because I've kind of been calling it an overcorrection, because now it's like 18 degrees in my office, which is like, that is chilly to work when you're just doing some little goblin desk job. So there's a lot of days where I have my heater on and a sweater. But I will absolutely not complain, because it is so much better for me than the heat. Like I would much rather just layer up and turn on a heater and get to work than like sit and be like sweating at my desk. So it's actually been nice, because also previously my house was so hot, I couldn't just work from home. Like it was just not a solution. There was nothing. But anyway, so that's it. There's my complaint about the weather. It's too hot. Anyway, thanks for joining me. We are going to start the show off with Metric. This song is called All Comes Crashing.

Welcome back. You're still listening to Bad Not Cheap on CFUR 88.7 FM in Prince George. That was Paramore with Ain't It Fun. I've been on a Paramore kick lately. I haven't really listened to them for a long time, but I've been getting back into them. And honestly, it feels good. That's a great song. I'm definitely taking a journey a few years back into Little Darcy's brain, and it's been okay. Believe it or not, there are worse places to be, worse journeys to take. And at the top of that little set was Metric with All Comes Crashing. I went to the Little Hiking Festival in Wells this past weekend. It was fun. I can confirm group hiking is not for me. And it's interesting saying that because I did have a great time. I just know myself, and like, I'm probably more of a solo person or small groups. I just, there's things in my head I have to work through. A lot of tangles going on in my brain at all points of the day, and hiking is kind of my way to process it. But it was a pretty good time. I recommend it. I camped. The weather was not great. It rained, but I have a good tent, so it was totally fine. And I made friends with a French bulldog named Carl, who I'm a little obsessed with. I think I like creeped out his owner because I was just so into him, because he'd be like, oh, hi, Carl. And he'd do the thing where he just like shoots his rear end towards you, like to get little butt pats. And I was just ecstatic. I was doing impressions of him like at the bar for the bartenders. So it was like, I was having a great time. I could not stop thinking about him, but I hope he had a nice time. He probably won't remember me, but I hope to see him again. But anyway, yeah, it was fun. And I was using a friend's sleeping mat, which is like, I don't know, 6 inches? Was it 6 inches thick or something? 4 inches maybe, but either way, it was much higher off the ground than my normal sleeping mat, and I actually had a great sleep. My friend's mat deflated in the middle of the night, and she woke up and was like reinflating it, which probably was really loud, and we're in sleeping bags and stuff, and I did not wake up, which is crazy. If you know me, I'm a very light sleeper. If you've ever shared a bed with me or a tent or anything, I'm horrible sleeper, but I had also taken a muscle relaxer and I was tired. But anyway, I think a lot of it had to do with the mattress. So anyway, it was a good time, but I'm really sore. My body is sore because I haven't really been doing much of anything with it for the last little while. So anyway, it was fun. We're going to listen to the band Your Smith next. This song is called Debbie.

And welcome back. You're still listening to Bad Not Cheap on CFUR 88.7 FM in Prince George. That was Ralph with the song Girls Together. Nice little pop set for you all for your hot Wednesday night. Chelsea Jade before that with Laugh It Off, and then Yor Smith was at the very top with Debbie. We're gonna carry on into the music. We're gonna listen to Built to Spill next. I kind of like, once I picked a Built to Spill song for this episode, I just wanted to only play Built to Spill. So they're so good. They just kind of get me into that headspace where I just want to keep listening, play the whole album through. But anyway, so here's Built to Spill. This song is called Else.

this is still bad, not cheap on CFUR 88.7 FM in Prince George. That was Ada Leo with Can't Stop Me From Dying. Before that was Feist with Any Party. Before that was Laurel with Same Mistakes, and Built to Spill was at the very top. I feel like that song by Feist, the lyric

is like, I'd leave any party with you or something. And I always think of it, I mean, I've never looked too closely at the lyrics, but it's kind of like romantic. And it's also just like a good, like, it's such a good friend move too, to have somebody who will like leave a party for you. And it also reminds me of the Built to Spill song, The Weather, with the lyric, as long as it's talking with you, talk of the weather will do. I feel like that's kind of like the same energy. It's very nice. Maybe I'll make a new playlist for things that are like things that please me. Romantic things that will never happen to me again in my life, as I die alone in my hot, hot house. Anyway, we're gonna carry on with the music. We're gonna listen to No Big D next. This song is called To Be Young.

for the final time. You've been listening to Bad Not Cheap on CFUR 88.7 FM in Prince George. You can also listen live online at cfur.ca. That was Parlor Panther with Bloom. We had Kate Pike before that with Wrong Bog. And No Big D at the top with To Be Young. I've got one track left. It's going to be The Coastal Drifters with the song Not Alone. And I would like to thank you, as always, for letting me into your ears and into your hearts. I hope you've enjoyed the show. And we will see you next week. It is a stat. Fun. Thanks for listening. Here's Coastal Drifters.

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This is the Beatbox Hour. Unapologetic bars and bass mixed with upbeat rhythmic sounds. This is more than just music and speaking. These are people's truth and stories. Self-expression with no borders or walls getting in the way. Creativity flows throughout these songs, so join us in bopping our heads to these fun and crazy tracks.

0: sick hospital. Every time I bust a riddle, you should feel like getting down. Move your feet just a little, get dagging like a pistol started busting on the ground. You know I'm straight about the leaf, better watch how you speak. Real G's don't chatter. From Bissin at the Club Creek, if you lose with your teeth, glass jaws get shattered. Ouch, but it don't matter, every hood the same. It's all a platter of disaster made by hopeless bastards that be trapped in chains, who grew up backwards and a test of pain. Ooh, ouch, but it's involuntary. The root of evil ain't necessarily monetary. My partners tell me I'm blessed to carry the commentary forward to the masses that never won't pass the monastery. Ooh, holy flow, but you know me though. Always weary of the coons and the okie doke. Shout out to Modern Luxury for editorials to show that we smashing the fashion, the boss and the choreo. Ooh,
1: damn.

I made some sacrifices for what I thought was gonna be best. But it's like the second I walk in the door every night, I'm faced with another test. And I can't even afford to fail one, cause our child kinda got my eyes. And I can see my second chance looking back at me every time she cries and tries to take those first steps. But I can't always be there to see, cause I've been out of town doing a show or whatever. What's not fair to me is that other guys can miss those same steps and care less while I'm out trying to make rent on a stage and basically fighting my doubt. And it kills me every time I have to leave, and you know that, and I miss you, but it keeps me alive doing music, and I mean that. So we need to see this through, and it's true in life that there's times when the world comes strife, but I don't plan to fail. I never tried to pretend I could be something that I never had, and I never had to pretend I never.

could be someone that I could write a thousand tracks, but that kid's my masterpiece. And I swear to you, we won't always have to stay in these bachelor suites. And when you're fast asleep, I'm up late, thinking way past my next check, weighing all of our options and carefully choosing my next step. And it's like I might have finally found my equal in you, and I've seen what you can do, and I believe there ain't no limit to what we can see through. But we hurt each other the same and say shit that we regret. And it's funny cause I never really even remember what it was we said the night before. Forgive and forget and get in bed again. Marvin Gaye medicine, bitterness is irrelevant. And I'm reminded why I chose you, cause you bring me close to the Most High. So I thank him for the day that I approached you. I never tried to pretend I could be something that I never had, and I never had to pretend I never

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1: Bounties described the scene as chaotic. 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

0: Yeah, Hawaii, mighty.
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0: Hey, Odario.
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2: Yeah, yeah. 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

0: remember this one time in high school. These kids walked up to me and started calling me names like nerd, four eyes, and geek. They stole my glasses, pushed me down the stairs, and my shoes fell off. 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So who's cool now, Chad?
1: Fashion is glossy with 500 horses in the bins. Tens of thousands spent the night, you ain't.

connection to the earth, to the stars, to the waters. She's protection. She gathers, collecting broken hearts, and says, we are the people.

She gathers, collecting broken hearts, and says, we are the people, we are the nations that will bring nourishment and aspiration.

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Except for you, Chad! You

0: pray for.
1: That's your therapy. 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

Hello, friends. You've just tuned in to what I'm listening to. I'm Eliza. You'll be with me for the next hour on CFIR 88.7 FM. I am happy to report that the berries have started to come forth. I just ate a couple hazcaps and a slightly underripe strawberry out of my garden. It is currently looking like it's going to storm, but it's like a dry storm so far, so you still have to go and water your gardens. This is coming to you later in the week, so it will have already come to pass. But I thought I'd give you a little update on what I'm doing. I also woke up from a nap recently, so I'm feeling fatigued, my friends. This episode may be more music than me chatting. So what shall we start with, you ask, naturally, next? Yes, I wanted to revisit some White Stripes this week because I had a hankering, and we're going to start off with Passive Manipulation and then go, it's a really short song, so we're going to go on to another song after that by them, but I have to decide what it is. So let's start off with the White Stripes, Passive Manipulation. Women.

That was The Denial Twist, and before that, Passive Manipulation, both by the White Stripes. I say that The Denial Twist is severely underrated, and I hope that I can remember that this is a song I would love to sing a karaoke version of. I have a habit of picking karaoke songs that nobody else is that into, unfortunately. There was a time when I entered a karaoke competition and got to the final round by singing Honky Tonk Badonkadonk and I think Mr. Brightside by The Killers, of course. And then what did I choose for the last song? I can't remember, but it was just, it fell flat with this like pretty small crowd. Maybe it was Mr. Brightside. It was just that it was in a rural part of Nova Scotia. It was Honky Tonk Badonkadonk and something else. Oh, probably Eurythmics Sweet Dreams Are Made of These. That's also a go-to for me and a crowd pleaser. But then, you know, it's like a boomer crowd voting. And my friend won with Shania Twain's I Feel Like a Woman, which, you know what, she deserved it. But yeah, I feel like when I want to sing a song that I actually like and would listen to as an everyday listen, not like, wow, this is an iconic song and I must listen to it, if that makes sense. It's not a hit. I really like doing Counting Flowers on the Wall by the Statler Brothers, and Smoking Cigarettes and Watching Captain Kangaroo, basically just for that line, because I like to do the kangaroo. They don't tell me I have nothing to do, but everything else is kind of out of my range, and nobody knows that song unless they're a Pulp Fiction fan. Such is my lot in life. I also tried to Rickroll people with karaoke back in the day when Rickrolling was happening more often on the internet, and nobody understood. They just thought I was earnest about it. This next song is from Soap and Skin. They were a hit back in the early aughts, and it's called This Is Water.

This is water by Soap and Skin. And I have to correct myself. I thought that the majority of her popular albums came out in like 2008, but now that I'm looking at the time, it's more like 2013, which is funny because that album, Satan Get Behind Me from the White Stripes, is from 2005. So perhaps this just supports the idea that time isn't linear, especially not for memory. I know that it was kind of a strange choice to go after such high energy nostalgia with something so ethereal and beautiful, but I will not apologize for the way that I reference new songs in my brain. I was actually showing somebody a bunch of music the other day, and I thought it was so funny. I was really aware of it. Pardon me. I was really aware of it while I was showing him stuff that I was like, I actually don't want you to show me anything right now because the way that I like to listen to music is by myself for the first time, just so that I can like have any reaction that I want to it. And if I want to skip it or I'm not feeling it, it's not like a horrible, boring 2 minutes or 3 minutes where I'm pretending to like something that somebody else likes, which is extremely hypocritical and self-centered. And it's probably why I like being on the radio is because I want to do that to somebody. I want to make them listen. And I expect that they're gonna love whatever I share, which is insane. But he was really polite about it and actually enjoyed it, I think, to an extent. He said that he was absorbing everything that I was showing him, which I find kind of miraculous because if somebody is watching me consume something, I feel like I can't fully focus on that because I'm also focusing on the social interaction that we're having. Is getting less and less as I get better at not expecting people to approve of the way that I am, I guess, and attached to the things that actually matter, which is, experiencing art in the moment and enjoying somebody caring enough to share their likes and dislikes with you. But I just thought that that was so funny. And I'm like, huh, this is pretty much what I do on the radio as well. There's no rhyme or reason. I just, I'm like, oh, also this song is really good. Have you heard that? And I'm like skipping around and just changing from like one vibe to another. And that's what it's all about here on What I'm Listening To. You can follow me on Instagram at What I'm Listening or What Eliza's Listening To. That's Eliza with an E. I post weekly to just remind you that this show is happening. And it's at 8 p.m. on Friday and 3 p.m. on Monday. And that's about it. This is all happening on CFER 88.7 FM. Thanks for tuning in. I wasn't here last week, but I'm back. And I'm sleepy, and it's time to listen to some more music. We're going to listen to Poor Man's Poison with Hell's Coming With Me. And I have to say, I don't really like how this song starts. It's like really shiny sounding, but once we get to the mandolin shredding, it really picks up. So stay with it, okay?

is Hell's Coming With Me by Poor Man's Poison. I always make myself laugh because it's so easy to just say poor man's poisson. It's the poor man's fish. This song is called No Blood Left to Spill, and it's by Fabrizio.

0: That was Fabrizio with No Blood Left to Spill on Seifer 88.7 FM. This is what I'm listening to. I'm Eliza. Now it's time for a poem. We are going to read, let me bring it up here, I Sing the Body Electric by Walt Whitman. 1. I sing the body electric. The armies of those I love engirth me and I engirth them. They will not let me off till I go with them, respond to them, and discorrupt them, and charge them full with the charge of the soul. Was it doubted that those who corrupt their own bodies conceal themselves? And if those who defile the living are as bad as they who defile the dead? And if the body does not do fully as much as the soul? And if the body were not the soul, what is the soul? 2. The love of the body of a man or woman balks account. The body itself balks account. That of the male is perfect, and that of the female is perfect. The expression of the face balks account. But the expression of a well-made man appears not only in his face, it is in his limbs and joints also. It is curiously in the joints of his hips and wrists. It is in his walk, the carriage of his neck, the flex of his waist and knees. Dress does not hide him. The strong, sweet quality he has strikes through the cotton and broadcloth. To see him pass conveys as much as the best poem, perhaps more. You linger to see his back, and the back of his neck and shoulder side. The sprawl and fullness of babes, the bosoms and heads of women, the folds of their dress, their style as we pass in the street, the contour of their shape downwards, the swimmer naked in the swimming bath, seen as he swims through the transparent green shine, or lies with his face up and rolls silently to and from the heave of the water. The bending forward and backward of rowers and rowboats, the horseman in his saddle, girls, mothers, housekeepers, in all their performances, the group of laborers seated at noontime with their open dinner kettles and their wives waiting, the female soothing a child, the farmer's daughter in the garden or cowyard, the young fellow hoeing corn, the sleigh driver driving his 6 horses through the crowd, the wrestle of wrestlers, 2 apprentice boys, quite grown, lusty, good-natured, native-born, out on the vacant lot at sundown after work, the coats and caps thrown down, the embrace of love and resistance, the upper hold and underhold, the hair rumpled over and blinding the eyes, the march of firemen in their own costumes, the play of masculine muscle through clean-setting trousers and waist straps, the slow return from the fire, the pause when the bell strikes suddenly again, and the listening on alert. The natural, perfect, varied attitudes, the bent head, the curved neck, and the counting, such like I love. I loosen myself, pass freely, am at the mother's breast with the little child, swim with the swimmers, wrestle with the wrestlers, march in line with the firemen, and pause, listen, count. 3. I knew a man, a common farmer, the father of 5 sons, and in them the fathers of sons, and in them the fathers of sons. This man was a wonderful vigor, calmness, beauty of person, the shape of his head, the pale yellow and white of his hair and beard, the immeasurable meaning of his black eyes, the richness and breadth of his manners. There I used to go and visit him to see. He was wise also. He was 6 feet tall. He was over 80 years old. His sons were massive, clean, bearded, tan-faced, handsome. They and his daughters loved him. All who saw him loved him. They did not love him by allowance. They loved him with personal love. He drank water only. The blood showed like scarlet through the clear brown skin of his face. He was a frequent gunner and fisher. He sailed his boat himself. He had a fine one, presented to him by a ship joiner. He had fowling pieces presented to him by men that loved him. When he went with his five sons and many grandsons to hunt or fish, you would pick him out as the most beautiful and vigorous of the gang. You would wish long and long to be with him. You would wish to sit by him in the boat, that you and he might touch each other. 4. I have perceived that to be with those I like is enough. To stop in company with the rest at evening is enough. To be surrounded by beautiful, curious, breathing, laughing flesh is enough. To pass among them or touch anyone, or rest my arm ever so lightly round his or her neck for a moment. What is this, then? I do not ask any more delight. I swim in it, as in a sea. There is something in staying close to men and women and looking on them, and in the contact of an odor of them, that pleases the soul well. All things please the soul, but these please the soul well. 5. This is the female form. A divine nimbus exhales from it head to foot. It attracts with fierce, undeniable attraction. I am drawn by its breath, as if I were no more than a helpless vapor. All falls aside but myself and it. Books, art, religion, time, the visible and solid earth, and what was expected of heaven or feared of hell are now consumed. Mad filaments, ungovernable, shoots play out of it, the response likewise ungovernable. Hair, bosom, hips, bends of legs, negligent falling hands all diffused, mind too diffused, ebb stung by the flow and flow stung by the ebb, love flesh swelling and deliciously aching, limitless limpid jets of love hot and enormous quivering jelly of love, white blow and delirious nice. Bridegroom night of love working surely and softly into the prostrate dawn, undulating into the willing and yielding day, lost in the cleave of the clasping and sweet fleshed day. This the nucleus. After the child is born of woman, man is born of woman. This the bath of birth. This the merge of small and large, and the outlet again. Be not ashamed, women. Your privilege encloses the rest, and is the exit of the rest. You are the gates of the body, and you are the gates of the soul. The female contains all qualities and tempers them. She is in her place and moves with perfect balance. She is all things duly veiled. She is both passive and active. She is to conceive daughters as well as sons, and sons as well as daughters. As I see my soul reflected in nature, as I see through a mist, one with inexpressible completeness, sanity, beauty. See the bent head and arms folded over the breast. The female I see. 6. The male is not less the soul nor more. He too is in his place. He too is all qualities. He is action and power. The flush of the known universe is in him. Scorn becomes him well, and appetite and defiance become him well. The wildest, largest passions, bliss that is utmost, sorrow that is utmost, become him well. Pride is for him. The full-spread pride of man is calming and excellent to the soul. Knowledge becomes him. He likes it always. He brings everything to the test of himself. Whatever the survey, whatever the sea, and the sail, he strikes soundings at last only here. Where else does he strike soundings except here? The man's body is sacred, and the woman's body is sacred. No matter who it is sacred. It is the meanest one in the laborer's gang. Is it one of the dull-faced immigrants just landed on the wharf? Each belongs here or anywhere just as much as the well-off, just as much as you. Each has his or her place in the procession. All is a procession. The universe is a procession, with measured and perfect motion. Do you know so much yourself that you call the meanest ignorant? Do you suppose you have a right to a good sight, and he or she has no right to a sight? Do you think matter has cohered together from its diffuse float, and the soil is on the surface, and the water runs and vegetation sprouts for you only and not for him and her.
1: 7.
0: A man's body at auction. For before the war, I often go to the slave mart and watch the sale. I help the auctioneer. The sloven does not half know his business. Gentlemen, look on this wonder. Whatever the bids of the bidders, they cannot be high enough for it. For it, the globe lay preparing quintillions of years without one animal or plant. For it, the revolving cycles truly and steadily rolled. In this head, the all-baffling brain. In it and below it, the makings of heroes. Examine these limbs, red, black, or white. They are cunning in tendon and nerve. They shall be stripped, that you may see them. Exquisite senses, life-lit eyes, pluck. Volition, flakes of breast muscle, pliant backbone and neck, flesh not flabby, good-sized arms and legs, and wonders within there yet. Within there runs blood, the same old blood, the same red running blood. There swells and jets a heart. There all passions, desires, reachings, aspirations. Do you think they are not there because they are not expressed in parlors and lecture rooms? This is not only one man. This, the father of those who shall be fathers in their turns. In him, the start of populous states and rich republics. Of him, countless immortal lives with countless embodiments and enjoyments. How do you know who shall come from the offspring of his offspring through the centuries? Who might you find you have come from yourself if you could trace back through the centuries? 8. A woman's body at auction. She too is not only herself. She is the teeming mother of mothers. She is the bearer of them that shall grow and be mates to the mothers. Have you ever loved the body of a woman? Have you ever loved the body of a man? Do you not see that these are exactly the same to all, in all nations and times all over earth? If anything is sacred, the human body is sacred. And the glory and sweet of a man is the token of manhood untainted. And in man or woman, a clean, strong, firm, fibered body is more beautiful than the most beautiful face. Have you seen the fool that corrupted his own live body? Or the fool that corrupted her own live body? For they do not conceal themselves and cannot conceal themselves. 9. Oh, my body, I dare not desert the likes of you and other men and women, nor the likes of the parts of you. I believe the likes of you are to stand or fall with the likes of the soul, and that they are the soul. I believe the likes of you shall stand or fall with my poems, and that they are my poems. Man's, woman's, child, youth's, wife's, husband's, mother's, father's, young man's, young woman's poems. Head, neck, hair, ears, drop and tympan of the ears, eyes, eye fringes, iris of the eyes, eyebrows, and the waking or sleeping of the lids, mouth, tongue, lips, teeth, roof of mouth, jaws, and the jaw hinges, nose, nostrils of the nose, and the partition, cheeks, temples, forehead, chin, throat, back of the neck, neck slew, strong shoulders, manly beard, scapula, hind shoulders, and the ample side round of the chest, upper arm, armpit, elbow socket, lower arm, arm sinew, arm bones, wrist and wrist joints, hand, palm, knuckles, thumb, forefinger, finger joints, fingernails, broad breast front, curling of the breast, breastbone, breast side, ribs, belly, backbone, joints of the backbone, hips, hip sockets, hip strength, inward and outward round, man balls, man root, strong set of thighs, well carrying the trunk above, leg fibers, knee, knee pan, upper leg, under leg, ankles, instep, football, toes, toe joints, the heel, all attitudes, all the shapeliness, all the belongings of my or your body, or of anyone's body, male or female, the lung sponges, the stomach sac, the bowels, sweet and clean, the brain in its folds inside the skull frame, sympathies, heart valves, palate valves, sexuality, maternity, womanhood, and all that is a woman, and the man that comes from a woman, the womb, the teats, nipples, breast milk, tears, laughter, weeping, love looks, love perturbations and risings. The voice, articulation, language, whispering, shouting, aloud, food, drink, pulse, digestion, sweat, sleep, walking, swimming, poise on the hips, leaping, reclining, embracing, arm curving and tightening, the continual changes of the flex of the mouth and around the eyes, the skin, the sunburnt shade, freckles, hair, the curious sympathy one feels when feeling with the hand, the naked meat of the body, the circling rivers, the breath, and breathing it in and out, the beauty of the waist, and thence of the hips, and thence downwards towards the knees, the thin red jellies within you or within me, the bones and the marrow in the bones, the exquisite realization of health. Oh, I say these are not parts and poems of the body only, but of the soul. Oh, I say now, these are the soul. Whew. That was long. I can see why people go gaga for Walt Whitman, though. It's glorious. Now it's high time we listen to a song. This one is by Ray Spoon called Country Music Breaks My Heart. Now-

That was Ray Spoon with Country Music Breaks My Heart. I am happy to see them making another album. That's so exciting. I guess it's out now. Assigned Country Musician at Birth. What a fantastic title. Speaking of country and Canadian musicians, this next song is new from Pokey Lafarge called The Thing.

Was the Thing by Pokey Lafarge. I am happy that he's still making albums, quite prolific, in fact. I don't know if I've mentioned it before, but I did get to see him perform up at the Palace Grand in Dawson City one summer that I was there, and I had not a single ounce of appreciation for the fact that I was taken to this show. I'm not a huge fan of sit-down shows. I think I've mentioned that before, but and I was in a phase of my life where I don't remember much of it. But now I have to say that, you know, Roomba Country was really fun. This album seems like it's going to be cool, taking more of a blues approach over just a standard country approach, which makes sense. You know, country has been prevailing as the hottest kind of indie sound. If you like go around local music scenes, there's been lots of country for many, many years. Anyways, if you wanted to, you could follow me on Instagram. It's called gosh, this is why I only want to read poetry, because I'm just, my brain, you guys, I don't know. Ugh. What Eliza's Listening To, that's what you can look up. Eliza with an E. And I have new shows on Fridays at 8 and Mondays at 3. So thanks for tuning in. Sometimes I have a lot more going on than other times. This time, not a lot going on. I did mention at the beginning of the show that eventually when you listen, you'll be in the future and you'll have known what happens to me already by the time that I'm narrating my experience at my house while I record this. And while that may be so, I will remind you now that it did actually rain. It wasn't a completely dry storm, and I still needed to water my gardens. But now it has stopped, and it's just beautiful outside. And I really hope that on this week of the solstice, that everybody is enjoying the summer coming into focus for them. I know I have. I've been daydreaming in the sun and feeling mildly dizzy because I'm not used to the humidity and the heat, but I'm still so happy for it. And I am somehow evading too many bug bites and I'm not bleeding and scabby yet. So hurrah for me. We are going to listen to Balming Tiger, on Seifer 88.7 FM.

would let loose. Put on my brick shoes. 다 잊어 taboo. 난 언제나 get true. It's never a bad news. 네 입술은 get cool. Your love is a crypto. Jumping in jet cool. I don't mind your account. Maybe you are one of kind. You got sexual energy. You don't need a 9-to-5. Yeah, it's the bottom line. Welcome to my home ground. Hit it, flip it, switch it, drag it.

it, flip it, switch it, drag it. 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

That was We by Balming Tiger. You should check out the music video for it. It's very funny and fun. And it's been a while since I've recommended a music video. In the early episodes, I often would talk about the music videos, but maybe it's just because I'm a little bit busier these days. I'm kind of like filling out, I'm multitasking for all the admin that comes along with making a show. So I'm not paying as much attention to the music videos. I don't know. Maybe it'll come back to me in time. We're going to just keep trucking along with songs here. I think the Walt Whitman poem, the 20 minutes of talking, kind of took it out of me, to be honest. And I can't remember any of the hilarious and clever and unhinged things that I wanted to say on air this week. So we might as well just listen to Sure From with Shame on Your Smile instead.

That was Shame on Your Smile by Sure From. This is all happening on C for 88.7 FM. Thank you for tuning in with me. I'm Eliza. This has been What I'm Listening To. We're going to close out this episode with Call Me When You Want Me by Love Apple. I think I might have played this on a previous episode, but I don't care because it's beautiful. Talk to you next week.

You know, the earth needs water to make the pretty flowers grow. And I need you, baby.

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You're listening to Cold Snap Radio. We just heard All Dressed Up by Abigail LaPelle. Before that, White House gave us Broken. Next up, we got Cobotown. They're a Juno-winning Canadian-Caribbean music group led by Trinidad Canadian singer-songwriter Drew Gonzalez, and they're based out of Toronto, Ontario. This is Cobotown with Mr. Monday.

was Les Chauffeurs Épides, and before that, Cobo Town gave us Mr. Monday. That pretty much wraps up Cold Snap Radio for another day, but I always leave a little bit of time left for one more. And today it's going to be Cod Gone Wild. They're a modern world Celtic band based out of the Okanagan Valley of British Columbia, and the Cods have melded veteran musicians from diverse musical backgrounds. I'm going to take you out tonight with Cod Gone Wild and Drunken Sailor. Thanks very much for joining me on Cold Snap. We'll be back next week and try it one more time. Until then, I'm Jerry Dombrowski, and you'll hear from me again.

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This is Cold Snap Radio on CFIS 93.1, rebroadcast on CFUR 88.7. I'm Jerry Dombrowski joining you today. We just heard from Sarah Harmer and Basement Apartment. Before that, Everything is Automatic by Matthew Goodband. Next up, I got Broomstick. They are a Canadian folk music duo out of Winnipeg, Manitoba. It's said that they have an unfiltered emotion where two voices become one powerful musical voice. This is Burnstick with Pay No Mind.

0: fun tune by Wendy McIsaac. In fact, it was magnificent. And before that, Pay No Mind.
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0: Welcome once again to Cold Snap Radio. I'm Jerry Dombrowski, keeping you company, playing to the music as we relive moments of past Cold Snap music festivals. We are starting out tonight with Monika Arabic Jazz. They are a Juno-nominated ensemble led by Iraqi-born artist Ahmed Monika. This is Monika Arabic Jazz with Maskina.

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I'm Jerry Dombrowski playing you that music. We just heard from Royal Wood with On Top of Your Love. Before that, Monica Arabic Jazz gave us Maskina. Next up, we got Kim Goche. She is an Indigenous Canadian musician whose music often deals with First Nations, women's, and environmental issues and promotes reconciliation and community building. This is Kim Goche for the people.

guitar said, watch him, boys, he's gonna write a hit. Well, you're an artist, man, there ain't no about it, doubt it. So when you paint the back fence, be kind of sensitive about it.

0: On Cold Snap Radio, that was Fontaine with Good Buddy. We also heard Corb Lund with Washed Up Rockstar Factory Blue. Kicking us off, Kim Gochee with...
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It doesn't get any heavier than this. Shredding solos, deep growls, blasting drums. Hold on tight for an hour of tense release.

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4: Hello, hello, and welcome to today's show. I'm your host, Best Friends Club, but please call me Matt. Joining us in the second half for the guest mix are the heads of Dance Division, DJ Noor and DJ Rami Aburab. Dance Division is a collective started by Levantine DJs Noor and Rami Aburab that throw very cool, inclusive, friendly, and fun parties, usually at Toronto's Wiggle Room. And I'll be playing a Dance Division party with them on July 10th. You're not going to want to miss it. But first, I'm going to kick things off with a warm-up mix filled with a bunch of Canadian music, all produced by yours truly. And real quick, show announcement. I want to welcome Pelican Radio in Manitoba. Friends Per Minute will be playing there every Friday at 10 p.m. CST. Big shout-out to Jesse for setting that all up for us. With that said, let's jump into the warm-up mix. This is Best Friends Club on Friends Per Minute Radio.

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0: sé cuándo prendete la mata. 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
1: 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Now we're going to move things over into the guest mix portion of today's show. And joining us are the heads of Dance Division, DJ Noor and DJ Rami Aburab. Dance Division is a collective started by Levantine DJs Noor and Rami Aburab that often hosts very cool, inclusive, friendly, and fun parties at Toronto's Wiggle Room. And I will be playing with them on July 10th. You're definitely not going to want to miss that. They have a very solid mix for you here. This was recorded at a Wiggle Room set a couple months ago. This is Noor and Rami Aburab of Dance Division on Friends Per Minute Radio.

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No, I'm kidding.

you've been listening to DJ Noor and DJ Rami Aburab of Dance Division on Friends Per Minute Radio. Dance Division is a collective started by Levantine DJs Noor and Rami Aburab that hosts very cool, inclusive, friendly, and fun parties often at Toronto's Wiggle Room. And I'll be playing with them July 10th. You're definitely not going to want to miss it. They have a few more songs lined up for you on today's episode, so thank you again for sticking around and enjoying another show. I've been your host, Best Friends Club. You've been the best. Now let's get back onto the music. This is DJ Noor and DJ Rami Aburab of Dance Division on Friends Per Minute.

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Acid.

0: Hey there, Prince George. I'm Andrew Shaver, host of When We Wake. Andrew, who? When We What? I know. I'm new here at CFUR, so thanks for having me. Speaking of, when do you have me? Well, you got me every Monday evening at 7 and again on Saturdays at 3 for a finely curated mix of primarily new Canadian indie folk and singer-songwriter. You know, Nico Paolo, Horsebath, Kaya Cater, that kind of thing. 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It's When We Wake with Andrew Shaver, Monday evenings at 7 and again Saturdays at 3 on 88.7 CFUR-FM.
1: 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We value lived experience and work to honor those who've come before us. Whether it's harm reduction, a warm place to relax, or just meeting someone where they're at,

0: 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We aim to create a respectful and inclusive space for all. Listener discretion is advised. The views and opinions expressed are those of the guests and do not necessarily reflect the views and opinions of the producers and this outlet. Stay tuned for thought-provoking conversations and so much more.
1: My wife and I have been together for 17 years and married for 12 when it became legal to marry. 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
2: 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All that lies ahead as we start this journey through Rainbow Country, but our first stop, the Rainbow Country Bookstore. Today, British author Adam Smith reads from his queer book, Deep Sniff, A History of Poppers and Queer Futures. And by the way, the reading is accompanied by the parody song, Just a Quick Sniff of Poppers, from drag duo Cookie and Kushida.

In the winter of 1866, actually, while a medical student in Edinburgh Royal Infirmary, Brunton met a patient called William H. This young man was only 26, but already had trained as a blacksmith and then switched to tollkeeper. His first job may have required too much exertion for him to continue because Brunton's notes reveal that William suffered from heart trouble. When Brunton met him, William had recently been hit by a dull, heavy pain about the left nipple every 3 days or so, lasting for at least half an hour. The pain had come on after years of infrequent attacks ever since he'd suffered from rheumatism as a child. After a three-week hospital stay earlier in the spring, William was back just before Christmas. Doctors gave him aconite, which slows the heart rate, and digitalis. When neither worked, Brunton gave

brandy. The strong stuff didn't help either, so there was only one thing for it. The experiment was not a stab in the dark. Brunton acted in a way that was consistent with his wishes to take basic research from the lab to the bedside, and only with a decent understanding of the actual effect in the body. He had read the work of another scientist, Richardson, that amyl nitrite dilated blood vessels, and had even discussed the effect with his colleague in Edinburgh, Arthur Gamgee, who had made some unpublished measurements of this effect. Brunton obtained some amyl nitrite from Gamgee, who made it for him, and consent for an experiment from his supervising physician. And this is how Brunton came to give his patient William amyl nitrite. On March the 12th, 1867, Brunton observed, "The pain came on as usual at 3 a.m. A few drops of nitrite of amyl were put on a towel and inhaled by the patient. The primary effect noticed was a suffusion of the face, and the patient felt a glow over his face and chest. The pain disappeared almost simultaneously with the occurrence of these phenomena, but returned in 3 minutes. He then inhaled 5 drops more. The pain again disappeared and did not return."

0: good queer performers push their audiences forward into the future they desire. A good performance is utopia for a moment. In the Royal Vauxhall Tavern, all of these potential utopias were willed away when the police stormed in. Performances interrupted, orgasms foregone, connections broken. The police brought their alternative performance. The police did not just want to stop what was happening, they wanted to make their own utopia for a moment. They pulled on their costumes and they put themselves to work on embodying authority, power, intimidation. As individual officers, people with homes and hobbies, they had been moved by some newspaper stories about a deadly sex craze and by others that spoke of a horrible illness killing men who had sex with each other. They heard the words of politicians who spoke about preserving families and protecting children. As individuals, they may even have wanted no more gay or queer people. As an organized group of individuals, each wanting to belong to something bigger than they were, police officers were grabbed by the idea of cutting the number of queer venues. All we have is the records of their group performance, the way they stopped gay and queer people. They arrested our futures, at least for a night or two. The story of these raids is a story from the past, but it is about how we live in the present, creating a future. In every moment we are performing, making choices about the future we want to build for ourselves and others. We can be inspired by other people who are better than us at articulating a future, but it is not some distant, formless thing. How we are living now is always creating a future, whether we like it or not. Whether or not we are trying, we are performing a future. As a genderqueer dancer stretches the limbs they have, they bring us into their utopia for a moment.
1: Wow, this stuff is amazing!
2: Yeah, let me try some. I've never done it before.
1: Wow, this is hot.
2: Oh, shit.
1: Hey, Cookie, let's put something in my ass and see if it works.
2: I just dropped the whole thing on the carpet. Here, bend over. Let me try this chair.
1: Oh, my God, I can't even feel anything.
2: Shit, the whole thing fits.
1: Wow, the room is spinning right now. These are great, but you know what? You can't use them if you're taking Viagra.
2: Why?
1: Well, because you'll die.
2: Oh, that's a problem.
1: Yeah.
2: Wow!

0: In the 60s, before the internet, to find each other, queer people needed to actually get together in real space and real time. Since most places didn't tolerate our kind, depending on where you were, your options could be limited. Large cities might have a few specialized commercial spaces, but in the absence of those, it was basically public washrooms, parks, or house parties. They all had their downsides. Commercial spaces required you to spend money, and that's one of the reasons why they were mostly for men. Even in places as big as Toronto, there was seldom more than one lesbian bar at a time. Lesbians earned about 60% of the male wage and probably had more dependents. The economy just wasn't there. The old adage was, gay men go to restaurants, lesbians hold potlucks. Washrooms and parks were also pretty much boys only and could be dangerous, plus parks in the Canadian winter, not so good. You could freeze your willy off. House parties, you needed to know somebody, or know somebody who knew somebody, and so on, and be invited. In terms of commercial life, Montreal had led the pack, developing a sin city reputation during Prohibition in the US in the 1930s. And where there's sin, there's always a place for us. Toronto the Good and Vancouver took a bit longer, but in 1974, Toronto had enough anonymity and a critical mass to produce a small commercial scene. At first, it was mostly straight bars where we were tolerated in a corner as long as we behaved. Next came a few straight-owned venues that served gay clientele. By the mid-70s, a new class of gay entrepreneurs emerged and started to open up on Church Street where rents were cheaper. But not everybody lived in Toronto or Montreal. In smaller centers, where businesses couldn't meet community needs, the lesbian and gay liberation movement of the 70s came up with a new model. Defy economics and do it for ourselves. We might not have a lot of capital, but we did have free labor. For example, the Lesbian Organization of Toronto established a non-profit community center in a ramshackle old Victorian house in 1977. It held dances and brunches and drop-ins and provided meeting spaces and a coffee house and hosted a phone line for a whole generation of women. LOOT, as it was known, was following a strategy already developed elsewhere. In Saskatoon, the Zodiac Friendship Society opened its community center in 1973. Edmonton and Calgary soon followed suit. HALO, the Homophile Association of London, Ontario, started in 1974. And the Halifax Gay Alliance for Equality first began running dances in the Turret in 76 and later turned that into a community center. By the end of the decade, there was a network of lesbian and gay groups providing community spaces in dozens of medium-sized centers across Canada, volunteer-run and community-controlled. This is Tim McCaskill, a gay liberation dinosaur from another planet and author of Queer Progress.
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0: Harry Govinda. Before class starts, these yoga people, they get on my nerves. Rolling their special mats out like their butts are too good to sit on the free ones that come with their gym membership. No, they have to have purple and pink mats that match their special purple and pink outfits, their striped leggings, their purple sockies with Velcro ankle straps and slots for their individual toes to slide in. Why? What the F for? Their layers of crisscross bras and tight tops, their matchy-matchy little jacket wraps, their purple water bottles. Not me. I use the free mats and wear basketball shorts, a decade old, from when I was the top scorer on my women's basketball team in community college, and a baggy gray t-shirt that says, "Nobody knows I'm a lesbian." The yoga people don't make eye contact with me, but I don't give a crap. I'm only here to prove a point to my soon-to-be ex who says I have an anger problem and I never grow and I'm not in touch with my emotions. And she dared me to sit in a yoga class just once for 1 hour. She said no way I could do it because I'm a raging pile of reactions and I don't have the inner patience and emotional maturity of an 8-year-old. Because I can't ever sit down calmly to talk things over. I stomp around my apartment like a caged animal, and she can't take it anymore. She says you can't have a healthy relationship with a caged animal. And if I don't learn to make peace with my past and my inner demons, she's out of this relationship. But she gives me one more chance to act like a mature grown-up and learn how to be happy and face things. Not slam things around and shout like a child, not hide from happiness because you don't know it and trust it. Class begins. This is some weird-ass yoga, not the regular kind. Kundalini. I chose this class because I like the sound of that. Reminds me of cunnilingus. I smile every time I think of that. Oh yeah, that's why my girlfriend is not my ex yet. She loves it as much as I do. The class starts with a chant. I have to sit in a cross-legged position, which my basketball-damaged knees do not appreciate, and sing a chant. Ong Namo, Guru Dev Namo, whatever the F that means. Me, I'm a good sport. I take coaching well. All my basketball coaches said so, so I mumble chant along like the good sport that I am. I can already tell who the jerks are in the class and who the real people are. That's one thing my crappy childhood gave me, all right, the ability to sort out the jerks. That's why I want to keep my girlfriend this time. She's real. After a long, terrible dating history, I finally found a real one.
1: Kathy Anderson, hi, how are you?
0: I'm great. It's a beautiful day in Philadelphia.
1: It's a beautiful day whenever I have a guest on the show. Thank you for being here to have your voice, your story be heard by the LGBT community and beyond, Kathy, especially to talk about Vamoose. Vamoose Stories, a collection of fast-paced, female-centered short stories. Let's start from the ground and build up. Talk to me essentially about what are within the pages of Vamoose? What are some of these stories, these themes that are within the pages of Vamoose? What is this book all about, essentially?
0: Well, I think that the overriding connection, although the stories are about many very different types of women, they're all older women. Many are older lesbians, so that's one connector. But one of the other connectors is that they are all very unconventional, and they're finding very surprising answers to the challenges that they're facing in life, whatever it is, something small, something big. So I would say they're all quite unconventional and very surprising.
1: So part literary fiction, part queer celebration, part dark comedy, Vamoose. This new collection of short stories, what inspired you to create this new book, this new collection? What's the spark? What was the inspiration?
0: Well, I love writing older lesbians and older women. I think that it's a whole universe that is, you know, quite invisible to many people. And, you know, from everything that I have observed and everything I've been involved in life, I feel that older women have incredible stories to tell from where their past, where they've been. They might not all be stories that are, gigantic successes, but watching older women navigate life in ways that are definitely not what I think the stereotype is of an older woman or an older lesbian. And, you know, I definitely did notice as I was thinking about the stories and putting this book together, older women are starting to get more visible on screen and in books. There's more popular characters and shows and books featuring main characters that are older women. However, older lesbians, think about it, you know, quite invisible after the age of maybe 30 in popular representation. So that intrigued me. You know, I felt like it was kind of new territory or not very explored territory. And I started, you know, being open to that thought of what kind of characters could I find if I went opened up to that possibility of writing about older lesbians. And what I found kind of very much surprised me, things like these characters that I wrote about are characters like a murderous nun, a woman who was the queen of the stilt walkers, women who are actively engaged in very surprising things, you know, having a kind of softball Amazonian battle between a psychic and a former lover of 50 years. So, I mean, all these kind of surprising and wild things started happening when I started putting those thoughts down on paper. And this is a book that resulted.
1: You're just talking about some of the storylines. Another one, two lesbian librarians launch a life-changing friendship in the back of a pickup truck at Texas Gay Pride in 1989. For yourself, how did you decide on which stories would make this particular collection and which ones wouldn't? Talk to me about that process.
0: That's a really great question, because I always have more stories that can fit and also more stories that don't really talk to each other or relate to each other. So it's definitely a weeding out process to figure out which ones should end up in the book. And I would say there's two things that are important to me on that. And the first is the reader's experience of entering a book on a certain note and ending a book on a certain note. And that's what I was going for. So I wanted to entice them in. And so this story, the book does open with the story of the lesbian librarians bouncing in the back of a pickup truck on their way to Texas Gay Pride, which to me felt like a very inviting scene for a reader to enter in on. And it goes through, you know, many ups and downs and stages of the book, the feelings, what the women are grappling with, until at the end, what I was really wanting was a real feeling of resolution and hope at the end, and to end on a place where a reader would be very happy that they have just spent some time with 15 different short stories and 15 very different main characters, older women and older lesbians.
1: Even more topics: loss, reinvention, freedoms. For yourself, inspiration and getting inspiration to create stories, whether they're short stories or a full-length novel, where do you tend to get inspiration from, essentially? Are there specific areas that you go to, time of day? What inspires you?
0: I think that I'm very much tuned in to how people talk. And quite a few stories for me have written and come out very strong simply by overhearing a conversation, one sentence. You know, sometimes when people have their guard down, you can intuit many, many things about their whole life. And I'm not saying it's accurate. For me, overhearing someone on a bus or overhearing a conversation while walking down a street, I don't really know the facts of the people that I'm listening to, but I definitely take a lot of notes. I have 5 million notebooks, and in those are often just a little scrap of dialogue or a glimpse of someone's life that I caught just being in the world. And, you know, maybe 5 years from now, I would page through a notebook and something would jump out at me and kind of not let go of me. That's pretty much my method. Some of the stories in this book were literally started that way. I can even go back and find me transcribing a couple words that I overheard. So this is why I'm very dangerous to sit next to in a restaurant. I will be listening.
1: Earlier you were talking about women, older women, lesbian women being featured, whether it's in mainstream media and films and TV, in books and stories, and the lack thereof, even though things may be changing a bit, but, you know, pretty much invisible older lesbian women. For yourself, why do you think that has been the case?
0: Well, I think for all the usual reasons that, women in general have difficulties. We're a very youth-obsessed culture in general. And, there's a lot of socialization to play a second place role in your own life when you're a woman. And so people are used to this underrepresentation as feeling accurate to them, when in reality, many women are leading, very full, interesting, unusual lives that just simply don't get out there in front of other people. So it gives me a great, as I got older myself, I just got very curious about that whole dynamic. And I took a lot of pleasure and joy and made myself laugh a lot when I actually started working with these stories. And that's something I love to bring up and talk about, is that, older women and older lesbians, I think, are associated with a lot of kind of depressing themes in life. But we don't ever hear or read about their joys, their pleasures, their I say a lot about subversion when I talk about this book, which to me means women who are not behaving as to expectations. So it's very subversive when you get to the point in life when you say, I don't care what anybody thinks. And to me, that is what I actually see and try to catch in my stories about real life, is that, many women play the main character in their own lives. Many women are not deferring everything to take care of other people. Many older women are, in fact, living, having the time of their lives. So I just, I take a lot of pleasure and delight in capturing a little bit of that with some of these stories.
1: Vamoose. This is the title, Vamoose Stories. Talk to me about this particular title, especially this particular word, vamoose. And is there a story behind choosing this particular title, that particular word?
0: The word choice came from literally that one word is a line of inner dialogue in the very last story. And I didn't have it in mind as a title for the whole book in the beginning. So I was putting the book together and trying to find out for myself, what are the common threads of these very, very different women in very different situations in life. And one of the things I started to think about was they're all stopping something and ending and starting something new. So they're vamoose to me. When I thought about taking that one word from the final story, it's kind of a culmination feeling, which is, again, part of the fun and part of the sadness of life is the endings. So we say goodbye to things as we get older, but we also, you know, have these amazing, surprising new things start up in life. And so the reason I liked using the word VMS, it's whimsical, it's funny, it kind of has a kind of vaudeville aura to it or something. It sounds like a joke, vamoose. Doesn't sound real serious. And so that to me really captures, even though this may be about ending things sometimes or ending parts of our lives, there's still that joy and fun and surprise of the word capturing that feeling. Welcome, new lesbians. When Grace and Patty Ann came in, dressed up for their first lesbian New Year's Eve party and carrying homemade fudge in a Santa Claus tin, Maureen, the party host, said, "Quick, look up at the ceiling. Look up, look up." Before she even said, "Welcome, new lesbians," or "Happy New Year." So Grace and Patty Ann looked up. What the hell did they know? They had never been to a lesbian party of any kind or to Maureen's house before, so they were feeling excited and compliant. They wanted to be excellent lesbian party guests. There was nothing on the ceiling. It was a regular white ceiling in a 1940s Philadelphia row house with all the plaster cracks nicely spackled and painted over, faint lines like raised old veins showing through skin. Still, Grace and Patty Ann craned their necks, training their eyes on the ceiling. "Keep looking up, please," Maureen said as she hustled them out of their coats. Grace and Patty Ann smiled, keeping their eyes on the ceiling. So they didn't see the bared teeth of Maureen's dog, Lucifer, which made it a huge shock to the couple when Lucifer lunged and sunk its teeth into Grace's calf and then Patty Ann's arm as she pulled the dog off Grace. "Down, Lucifer," Maureen said, dumping their coats on the sofa. "Want a treat in the kitchen?" Lucifer growled and snapped at Grace and Patty Ann. The dog was a mahogany Rottweiler with fanged teeth and a huge black-spotted tongue on full display. The couple huddled together, still in the doorway, afraid to move. "Now, Lucifer, that's enough." Maureen tugged hard on Lucifer's collar and dragged the dog into the kitchen. Usually, if people look up at the ceiling, the minute they come in, Lucifer calms right down. She can't stand eye contact with strangers. "But now she knows you, and she'll be fine next time," Maureen said. "We have to go to the emergency room," Grace said. "We got bit," Patty Ann said. "I'm bleeding. She's bleeding. We're bleeding." "You just got here. The party's just getting started," Maureen said. "Let me see. Maybe a little Band-Aid would do the trick." Maureen pulled up Grace's pant leg to inspect her calf. "Hardly broke the skin," she said. "Good thing you wore wool." She unbuttoned the wrist button on Patty Ann's shirt sleeve and expertly rolled the sleeve up like she was dressing a mannequin in a store window. "This one's a little deeper because you only wore a thin shirt, but you're fine, it's nothing." Grace and Patty Ann looked at each other. Even though they were a brand new couple, they could already send thoughts to each other. "Her freaking dog bit us both. Let's get the hell out of here," Grace sent to Patty Ann. "She's acting like it's no big deal. Maybe we're making a big deal. Are we making a big deal?" Patty Ann sent back.
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0: Hi, I'm writer Adam Smith, author of Deep Sniff, A History of Poppers and Queer Futures. 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
1: Hi, I'm Jamie B. of TGCD Style Toronto, and I'm a professional feminization makeup artist and stylist providing male-to-female transformations and mentoring to those who identify as a cross-dresser or a trans woman. I first heard of Rainbow Country and Mark Tara in trying to find a radio station that specifically caters to the LGBT community, and I'm so grateful I found this station. It's crucial having a platform like Rainbow Country that welcomes all aspects of the queer community, including allies like myself and what I do. It casts a spotlight on specific needs and interests of human beings, ensuring that people from all walks of life are being validated. It's a real privilege to be able to work with cross-dressers and trans women by helping them align themselves with their feminine energy through the glorious feminization process. So, I want to thank Rainbow Country and Mark Tara for providing this platform for all of us.
2: If you, or maybe someone you know, would like to be a guest on Rainbow Country to get the word out about an upcoming project, maybe you have an interesting story or journey to share, well, simply head over to marktara.ca where everything is connected and send me an email. It's just that simple. And you too can have your voice and your story be heard coast to coast.
3: Hi, my name is Joanne Vanicola and I'm an actor and a writer, and I was first on Rainbow Country with Mark Tara on discussing the massacre at Pulse Club in Orlando. I realized how important it was for our community to have a radio station specifically for our issues to talk about people in the LGBTQ community and to provide an outlet for our stories, to discuss our politics, culture, and give voice to the issues that matter to us. And of course, our artists and the things that we do globally and talk about culture. And without people like Mark Tara providing a space for this with a radio show like this, then we wouldn't have that voice. So support, tune in. Thank you.
4: Phone rings. I got a message from the mayor. He's going to call me back the next day. I get the call and he said, if you'd accept, we'd like to honor you with the key to the city. There was an event later that year in May. Just a key, right? Like, key to what? A decent job, a good singing career. It's really a metaphor, but it's history. So a reporter wants to talk to me and says, so it's a key, right? Like, what's the big deal? He says, well, not everybody gets the key. So I looked it up, and I guess it is kind of a big deal.
2: The date, May 17th, 2018, when trans activist Susan Gapka made history by becoming the first trans woman to be presented with the key to the city of Toronto. By the way, past recipients include Rush and the Raptors.
5: I'm Brian Bradley, author of Outrageous Misfits, female impersonator Craig Russell and his wife, Lori Russellidi. 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
2: So, Kathy Anderson, we're here. We're talking about you. We're talking about your new book, a collection of short stories, Vamoose. You and I are both part of the LGBT community. I am gay. You are lesbian. You are married. So here is what I'm getting at. And I often like to ask this question, especially to people that are, you know, in a legally binding relationship, marriage. For yourself, when you were growing up, when you were coming of age, did you think you would be able to marry the woman of your dreams at some point in your life? Did you think that?
6: Never in a million years. When I was coming out, it was the late 70s. And you know, very much in women's liberation mode, where I'll make a sweet, huge generalization here. Many women, straight or gay, did not want to get married. You know, there was a lot of realizing how marriage can be very limiting to women in a patriarchy. And so, you know, one of the best things about saying, hey, I'm a lesbian, is I don't have to get married. So the whole thing is quite surreal at times, that we are where we are. But I will have to say that my wife and I have been together for 17 years and married for 12 when it became legal to marry. And it is just the most amazing thing in my life. I am full of, you know, just joy that we did get to this place in life as a culture, as a society, that we can say, I love saying, this is my wife.
2: Well said. Well said to you. You are an award-winning writer, an award-winning author. For yourself and your writing ability and your writing talents, when did you recognize, when did you begin to recognize that you had a talent, a knack for writing? When did that start crystallizing for you?
6: I would say I first didn't know that I had a talent or a knack for writing. What I first knew was that's what I wanted. And so I was really young, like maybe 8 years old, 9 years old, playing. There is a card game that's probably still around. It's called Authors. And it had famous authors like, you know, Mark Twain, Nathaniel Hawthorne, and so on. And there was one author who was a woman. It was Louisa May Alcott, who wrote Little Women. And I just remember clearly thinking, I want to be a writer. And that has never changed. And I'm so grateful. That's one of the things that the universe gave me, was a clear direction in life. You know, that I, whether I achieved anything with it or not, I wanted to do it every day for the rest of my life. I wanted to be a writer. So first came the desire. And then I feel like

0: a real change in my life. I ended up working part-time for quite a few years with that fellowship assistance. And so I would say, sometimes I joke around and say it was like the state of New Jersey, which is where I was living, gave me that stamp of approval so that I could finally say it. So it's been a long, long process. It's nothing quick for me. I'm a slow writer. I'm a very careful writer and a reviser. And I try to really take joy and meaning out of just the daily work of it, as opposed to, am I getting another book published?
1: 2016, Bull and Other Stories. This is your first book, a collection of short stories. 2023, The New Town Librarian, your second book, and now Vamoose, your third. Your books are in libraries around the world, including Australia, Ecuador, Scotland, Switzerland, Turkey. You were just mentioning you were a librarian. You're a former librarian of, I believe, over 25 years. So for yourself, having that background and having your books in libraries, what does it mean to you to have your books in libraries? What does that mean to you?
0: It means the world to me. And the reason that I always talk about libraries as much as I can when I'm talking about my book and other people's books is that I realize that there's a built-in barrier to people buying books often. It's a tough times we're living in now. I had the good fortune of growing up in a family that took us to the public library every week. Like that just was part of my daily, my normal routine. But I know that's not the case everywhere. So I think right now it's an interesting time that many people are talking about. Go to your public library, you can get that. And I love to say the same for my books. That if a library does not, ha if your library does not have any of my books, that they will be happy usually to order them or borrow from another library. So I just think it's a great message to put out in the world that people who write books, we're just as thrilled when our books end up in libraries because we have all we really want to do is have people find them and experience them and go by word of mouth. And so that if it hangs around, if books hang around in a library being used, that is a tremendous possibility for word of mouth. That's how myself and many other people find our books. I'm in a book club that's been running for 30 years and we talk, we press books in each other's hands. This is great. You want to read this, or I think you would love this one. So to me, libraries are all part of that word of mouth and also the, very real need to get books in front of everyone who's interested in them in a fair way. You shouldn't always have to be expected to buy books.
1: 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First of all, congrats.
0: Thank you.
1: Winning that prize for your first published book, your debut book, what does that mean to you?
0: Well, one of the ways that short story collections from writers who are very unknown, as I was at the time and still am, small independent traditional publishers, some of them make it their mission to find the books that deserve to find manuscripts that deserve to be a book in short story collections. So many short story collections come from these contests. So in other words, they Autumn House Press was well known at the time for seeking out short story collections to publish. So what it literally meant when I won the award is that the book got published. And it also exposed me in a very gentle way, in a very wonderful way, to the whole world of publishing, because that was my first book. When you're published, I was published individually, the stories in literary magazines, and that's also wonderful, but it's not the same process at all as getting a book published. So they at Autumn House Press, I always am the biggest

0: fan of theirs and praising them to the skies. They just are wonderful people, and they really care about your book being the best it can be and then helping it get out in the world in a beautiful way. And so it was a great way to start publishing books through a book contest.
1: Because your 2016 debut book, A Collection of Short Stories, because that is an award-winning book, when you started working on your follow-up book, did that create any sort of expectation that you put on yourself because your first book was an award-winning book? Did that place any pressure on you?
0: I would say not pressure, but it definitely gave me
1: Or
0: a
1: expectation.
0: what I expected of myself, I would say. The real reality about writing is if whatever you publish or don't publish, there's not a line of people waiting for it. So the world is not necessarily, saying where's your next book or so on. And that's at least my experience. So what I felt was a tremendous encouragement from getting that book. Not only did it win that award, but it also went on to win a couple, have some notable encouragement from getting finalist positions in other book award contests. So to start out that way was a massive help to my self-confidence. And I think I am not a writer who sits and thinks about anybody on the other end reading it or which editor is going to pick this or anything like that while I'm writing. It's more the challenge of me and the story, and then me and 15 stories and gathering them in a book. It's incredibly hard art to write a short story, in my experience, in my opinion. It feels impossible. Because in 10 pages, 12 pages, you have to deliver a whole, not only a whole universe, the world of that story, but something has to happen. And you also have to feel you know why you're following this person in this story. And you have to feel something very specific at the end. You have to feel done with that story at the end. So, in other words, it feels like a huge mountain to climb while I'm climbing it. And that's mainly what I focus on, is that feeling of the difficulty of short stories and also the extreme beauty of them. I just love short stories very much. And every time I pull one off, I feel like I have, accomplished this incredible feat. I made a short story. So that's pretty much where I go with the process of it.
1: That's how I feel when I cook myself something. I made something that I can eat.
0: I love it.
1: Kathy, here's my last question for you, and it's simply this. What do you hope audiences come away with after they've experienced Vamoose stories?
0: One thing I hope they come away with is actually hope. I feel that there's always an element of hope. I'm not a cynical writer. And I feel that comes through very strongly. Difficult things might be happening in the story, but you're not left beaten down by them. So I really hope that there's that level of leaving these stories and this book with hope. And I also very much hope that people laugh as they go through. And I have gotten a lot of feedback so far about the way that people are finding, a lot of humor and laughter as they go through the book. That's really important to me, and I'm glad it comes out.
1: Kathy Anderson, well said, well done, well written. Thanks for your time. Thanks for being on the show.
0: Oh, it was my pleasure. Thank you. Geraldine from Philly. Geraldine was a little buzzed from her afternoon martini, actually, a big glass of pure gin with fat green olives bobbing in it. She kept herself well lubricated, starting her day with a glass of Prosecco, having a glass of white wine with lunch, a cocktail mid-afternoon, red wine with dinner, and a brandy before bed. The best antidote to the crap that came with aging was a steady stream of alcohol, she found. Once she turned 75, Geraldine felt that knowing she could die at any minute made life very dramatic. It was like an excited dog ran by her side all the time. Was this the day she keeled over on a bus, felled by an aneurysm careening around her brain? Would her heart stop while she sat on a bench in Philly's Rittenhouse Square, enjoying a double gelato? Or would she have a fatal stroke right on the sidewalk in front of her row house, like her neighbor Sumi had? She was on her way to her favorite Italian deli when she felt a very strange feeling, like the hands of the universe were pulling the air tight around her. What was about to happen? She looked around, confused. I don't hear sirens. No one is running. There's no reason for me to feel on high alert, but I am. Then a man leaned over and vomited a copious amount of orange liquid all over the sidewalk and kept on walking as though nothing had happened. The orange puddle spread and spread wider, making everyone step into the street to avoid it, like shorebirds scurrying from an incoming wave. At the same time, a swarm of preteen boys on bikes rode down the middle of Broad Street, stopping traffic, throwing their bodies into back bends with the bike still moving, and then disappearing around the corner like geese in V formation, flying away. Next, a grinning man with tattoos covering his neck shouted, "I'll hold you down and piss on you," at his little boy, who yelled back, "Then I'll poop all over you." Finally, a big dog with a whole ear of corn sticking out of its mouth trotted down the street all by itself, looking for all the world like a fat man chewing on an unlit cigar. This was exactly why she loved living in Philly. It was so interesting. But she had never seen this many crazy things all happening at the same time before. This was not right. She was stopped here on the corner of Broad and Chestnut Streets for a reason. She was sure of it. She felt like a big hand had pushed her up against the wall and made her wait there. What was she waiting for? A sign? A message? A gift? Joelle. It was Joelle walking down the street, right in front of her. Geraldine roared Joelle's name out. She was so excited. She loved saying that name again after 50 years. It tasted so good in her mouth.
1: That was my spotlight on award-winning author Kathy Anderson. Her latest book, Vamoose Stories, is available wherever you get your favorite books, including on Amazon. 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
2: Bill 7, to ban discrimination in employment, government services, and housing, based on a person's sexual orientation, was up for a vote at Queen's Park. Most NDP and Liberal MPPs supported the bill, but without some progressive conservative legislators' backing, a divisive split could rack the province. Four PCs decided to break party ranks to vote with their conscience and support Bill 7. Cabinet Minister and MPP Dennis Timbrell did it to show solidarity for his beloved brother, the well-known drag queen, Rusty Ryan. And for me, a gay politician who was not yet out, I had to take a stand. We were known as the Gang of Four. I'm former Cabinet Minister and MPP Phil Gillies. The date, December 2nd, 1986, when LGBT rights came to Ontario.
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So if you stay with me, if you stick with me, I hope you think I'm bringing you music worth hearing. Starting us off, a classic funk set.

you wanna do? 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Chaka Khan, let me tell you what I wanna do. 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

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Shaka Khan, let me rock you, let me rock you, Shaka Khan. 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Shaka Khan, let me tell you what I wanna do. 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Shaka. Shaka. So let me take you in my arm, let me fill you with my charm, Shaka. 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I'm making more than just a physical dream. I wanna rock you, Shaka, baby, cause you've been

we just heard in that classic funk set, Boogie Down Bronx, Men Parish, Disco Nights, GQ, and I Feel For You, Chaka Khan. Coming up next, a Canadian 80s new wave set.

we just heard in that Canadian 80s new wave set, Message on the Radio, Nightlife, and Living on Video. Those tracks from, of course, Trans X, a Canadian new wave band from Montreal, founded in 1982 by founding member Pascal Langward. He recruited keyboardist and programmer Steve Watt, and together they became Trans X. They recorded the demo for Trans X that got them a recording deal. The very first single was in French. By the way, the name Trans X comes from the band Kraftwerk, from their 1977 song Trans Europe Express. Living on Video would go on to become a top 10 worldwide hit. Coming up next, a queer electronic set.

0: we just heard in that queer electronic set, Disco Land, If You Want Me, and Body Talk. Those tracks from Ladies on Mars, aka Jonathan Braverman, DJ and producer from Buenos Aires, Argentina. 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Coming up next, actor, author, and music theater enthusiast, David Pevsner.
1: 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I can make them love me, and I can make them scream. Ask me anything about the Packers or the Cubs. Come on, let's shoot some pool, smoke cigars.

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The first time that I shared a bedroom with another guy, I scored the winning touchdown and we went to Taiwan on. We got back laughing, dizzy, we stripped down and whereupon we fell down on his bed and we lay there head to head. I turned to his, he turned to mine.

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I told an old acquaintance I was desperate for a job. And oddly then he asked if I was anal or a slob. He said he cleaned apartments and he could use a hand. But there's one stipulation. His customers demand scrubbing toilets with your dick out, vacuum carpets in the buff, making sure your buttocks stick out.

It's fun to me, attention is like sex to me. Cleaning is good therapy, so till my bills are paid, I really sorta love my job, I'm a naked maid. At the start, the client's nervous. That's when you become the host. Tell him all about your service. Laugh about which Olsen twin you hate the most. Next, you start disrobing and then begin your probing, looking for the tools you need to clean his house. Paper towels and bathroom duck, and all the while he wants to fuck. Unless he's cute, he's out of luck. My business card's inlaid, not mop and blow or spick and spank. It says the name.

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Can I polish your knob? 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

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If I have to go to work, sexuality's a perk, but she says it's just as far as I could fall. See, I'm a Jewish boy inside, but the nice part went and died on the first day that I showed up on the set. I could hear the rabbi screaming, 'cause I did what I was dreaming since the day I saw Tab Hunter soaking wet. When your background is suburban, wholesome as Deanna Durbin, and the subject of your penis

0: Little porn star from Skokie, Illinois. I can't believe it's happening to me. Guys are jealous of the sex with Ryan, Jeff, and Rex. I get to live a gay man's fantasy. But try to tell an old curmudgeon that you like to pack the fudgeon for the camera with two guys or three or four. He will call you heretic, sinner, aberrant, you're sick. Blow the shofar, not a boy on Yom Kippur. If I shoot a film on Sukkot, sticks both in my mouth and tuchus, a sudden gust of
1: we just heard Straight Guy, The Naked Maid, and The Perky Little Porn Star from actor, author, and music theater enthusiast David Pevsner from his 2016 CD, Most Versatile. For more on this artist, simply visit davidpevsner.com. And just like that, this little gay journey through Rainbow Country has come to an end. 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And finally, I want to take this time to thank you for taking your time to be with me. Remember, we are living in days of making dreams come true, so believe in yourself, and the world will believe in you. 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

You know, every hour, we here at 88.7 Seifer like to give you a taste of something different. But what if we crank that to an 11 out of a possible 5? 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It's just good times, man.

Want to hear something that'll make you happy? You just tuned in to the wrong hour. But there's something to be said about setting the emotional bar so low that there's no other way to move than up. Let us help you with that. This is the Downer Hour, where we showcase the most butthurt tunes that we have to offer here at CFUR. 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

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Going back to sad moments, it's okay to remember, it's okay to feel. When you can't find the words, these songs will find them for you. So soften your heart for this hour of sad but very comforting music. You are not alone in feeling what you are feeling, so sit back and let the music heal you.

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A real bummer of an hour. 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

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It's time to indulge in some of my favorite music, the sad and emotional music. For a whole hour, we can just relax and listen to what people have to say. And I hope all of you are having a great day from the crew of CFUR 88.7 FM.

definitely down. Well, you're in the right place, because this place is all the way down. It's rock bottom. You can't get further down than as down as this is down. Are you down like a clown, or are you just down? This is the Downer Hour on CFUR 88.7 FM.

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4: 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Then out of the ashes of pure absence came pre-punk. Pre-punks learned to use tools. They grew spikes on their shoulders and turned into what we now know as punk. As time continued, those punks evolved, able to fend for themselves with the help of opposable thumbs and seafoam green guitars. Mohawks turned into beehives. Guitar amps turned into synthesizers. And thus was born post-punk. This hour is a reflection of the continuation of this development known as the Fresh Wave on CFUR 88.7.

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Pretty mama, can you save my soul? 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

Stefan. Stefan. But some will kick it. See for the rep will kick it. 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The rebel, everyone.

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If it calls, we are lost. Lost, lost, lost. Free the music in the bank. Black materialist.

0: 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They are great for hiking, skiing, and snowboarding. It doesn't matter the weather, you can always have a great time on the Alps.
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4: I gotta know. You've got to tell me. I need to know.
5: The date is 2001. Town is Prince George. Bandits rule the streets. Gamblers run the city. But there's a new face in this town now. Its name is Community Radio. All y'all gonna listen to the new sheriff in town now. Their name is Seifer. And this is their country.

listening to CFUR's Throwback Country Hour, an hour of awesome hits played on Seaford before 2017. Put on those cowboy boots and get ready to dance. 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
1: Hey, you. Yeah, you. Sitting there with your overpriced coffee and emotionless expression. I know what you're thinking. Gee, I have this great radio, but all I want to hear is the weather, and all the stations sound the same. Well, good news, because that's the exact sort of thing we here at CFUR are willing to fix. Fixing boring radio by turning it on its head and bringing you bigger, stronger, and more awesomer programs than before. What do you mean awesomer is a made-up word? All words are made up, just like meteorological. The name of the rad weather forecast report that scratches that weather forecast itch, all the while bringing you comedy and laughs so that you don't turn off the radio when you hear the pavement is melting into hot magma or the coffee you're drinking will turn into ice the moment you slightly crack open a window. So tune in to Joey Only, Frank and McDonald and others for a full hour so you can enjoy your weather forecast before you want to throw the stereo out the window in a fit of rage when you find out that your only day off is coincidentally for the fifth time in a row will be a hailstorm of marshmallows and left foot sneakers. And here's another made up word, smagglemoof.

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From bluegrass to sea shanties, this is definitely a move-your-feet hour that you won't want to miss.

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0: Hey, it's Pam from CICK in Smithers, BC. And whenever I'm in Prince George, I'm tuned to CFIR, 88.7 FM, The Fur, for the best in campus and community radio.
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2: Welcome to Electronic Intifada Radio. I'm Nora Barrows-Friedman. On this episode, will Israel wreck the Iran-U.S. deal? Ali Abunima looks at the United States and Iran's memorandum of understanding to end the war of aggression.
3: Any change in the regional balance of power to the detriment of Israel and the U.S. empire, which this deal does reflect, ultimately helps the Palestinians and all people striving to be sovereign and free.
2: Researcher and journalist Rokaya Shamsidine reports from southern Lebanon.
4: Despite the newly announced U.S.-Iran Memorandum of Understanding, which is intended in part to halt Israeli attacks on Lebanon, Israeli forces have sustained a campaign of aggression and colonial land grab across South Lebanon.
2: And former UK political prisoner Zoe Rogers tells us that despite ongoing repression, direct action continues to grow against British complicity in genocide.
5: They're trying to dissuade people from taking direct action, despite the fact that it's the only effective way to stop the supply of weapons to Israel. We broke into and smashed up weapons. People are not afraid, and in fact, people are escalating.
2: This is Electronic Intifada Radio. I'm Nora Barrows-Friedman. This episode highlights the news, interviews, and reports from our live stream broadcast on June 18th, 2026. Later in the show, we go to the UK to speak with Palestine Action activist Zoe Rogers, who was previously acquitted of criminal damage after spending 18 months in custody for breaking into an Elbit Systems factory and helping destroy drones that could have been used against Palestinians. At a recent trial, her co-defendants were given long prison sentences. But first, the Israeli Yellow Line has subsumed a neighborhood in eastern Khan Yunus. We've published many features in the last week, but today we're highlighting Our Futures Are Shrinking by Qasem Waleed Al-Farah, writing from Gaza. Every week, I visit my aunt Nada, who lives in downtown Khan Yunus in southern Gaza. Her small home is damaged but livable, with a bathroom, a modest kitchen setup, and a bedroom down the narrow hall with two mattresses pushed up against the wall. I sometimes help my cousin Noor, 14, with her math and English, and I also sit with my cousin Salah, 11, who has a cognitive disability. Their father was killed by an Israeli airstrike in the early months of the genocide, so I run errands for the family and help in whatever way I can with repairs and whatnot. My aunt's family and mine spent most of the last year living together in the same tent, and during that time I bonded with Salah, who is very close with his father. He now frequently scrolls through his father's phone, crying a little as he looks at photos and videos. After my visits, I roam the streets of Khan Yunus, and on these walks, I have noticed that since the so-called ceasefire of October 2025, people are returning to the city and to their homes, or rather, what remains of them. Many have erected tents on the sites where their homes used to be, since so few were left standing after relentless Israeli attacks. Khan Yunus is a family-based community. Every big family resides in a certain part of the city, so it's easy to notice the return of many people. Major streets like Al-Bahar are also starting to wake up and are once again filled with shops and street vendors, though not quite to the extent that they used to be. What once distinguished Al-Bahar Street for me was the feeling of chaos and randomness in all of the shops and stalls. Each shop would have its own music blaring, and during Eid, spice merchants would draw unique illustrations on their spice boxes. Al-Bahr Street, though more lively than it was a year ago, is not like that now. One wonders if it will ever be like that again, especially since downtown Khan Yunis is a little less than a kilometer from the Israeli yellow line, behind which Israel has raised Palestinian homes and constructed military infrastructure. The yellow line is an attempt to claim vast swaths of Palestinian land. Israel has seized about 60% of Gaza so far, a percentage set to rise, according to Israel's Prime Minister, Benjamin Netanyahu, who wants to take 70%. This yellow line is what prevents our complete return to the city, especially for those of us like myself who reside on the eastern side of Khan Yunis. My obliterated neighborhood and obliterated home are still under occupation by Israeli forces. The nearest I can get to my home is the Abu Humaid roundabout, about a kilometer west of Salah Adin Street, which is practically where the yellow line begins. Taking a step eastward from that point can be deadly. Israel shot dead two of my neighbors, Mohammed Abdul Hamid Al-Farah, 23, in February 2026, and Khamis Al-Qasas, 37, in April 2026, as they tried to check on our neighborhood from afar. When I approached the yellow line this past May, I could see the Israeli military base that is under construction at the Bani Suhaila roundabout. I saw huge sand berms that surround the base, as well as the security fences and the military guard tower. Looking eastward from the Abu Humaid roundabout toward my former neighborhood, the area looks symmetrical in its ruined state. It's as if you placed a mirror in front of another mirror, and what you get is an endless repetition of the same picture. What can one do from this position, so close to your home, yet unable to step toward it? How can anyone remain sane after seeing their past crushed under Israeli bulldozers? The word displaced in English softens our misery, as place is still a part of the word. For Palestinians in Gaza, place is being erased, and the more accurate description of our condition is exile,